That's a great idea for a lot of composers to work with the art of a lot of painters and other kinds of visual artists. And it does happen. Of course, there's Picture Studies by Adam Schoenberg. Olive Orchard from that set is tonight's Bandstand selection on Evening Classics. Here's the U.S. Marine Corps Band.

0: the U.S. Marine Corps Band in tonight's bandstand selection. That would be Olive Orchard from Picture Studies by Adam Schoenberg. Remember those special features every weekday here on Classical Louisville, including Film at 11 with Daniel Gillum, Voices Carry with Laura Atkinson at 2, Crossfade with Kiana Dell weeknights at 4, and The Bandstand with me, Colleen Wheelahan, weeknights at 8.
1: There are so many interesting and obscure holidays. Did you know that May 16th is the annual celebration of Love a Tree Day? Even better, would you believe that there's a famous Baroque era aria by George Frederick Handel that is a love song to a tree? Ombra My Foo is from Handel's opera Xerxes, and it is one of the highlights on Sunday Baroque this weekend.
0: This Sunday from 9 to 1 on 90.5 WUOL Classical Louisville. Felix Mendelssohn himself called this symphony a blue sky in A major. Hear for yourself. George Zell leads the Cleveland Orchestra in Felix Mendelssohn's Symphony No. 4, the Italian Symphony.

0: Bringing the energy to your Friday evening. The Symphony No. 4, The Italian Symphony by Felix Mendelssohn. That was George Zell leading the Cleveland Orchestra.
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0: Composer Jean Sibelius had wanted to be a violinist. This is a composer who worked very hard at the violin and had some heartbreaking moments of taking auditions and not getting the job. And he did, however, continue to, fraught with emotion behind it, with lots of baggage, write pieces that are so moving for the violin. Here's Christian Tetzlaff performing with Nicholas Cullen leading the Finnish Radio Symphony Orchestra.

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0: Pianist Arkady Volodos has an interesting approach to the music of Franz Schubert. He says that the challenge with Schubert is the basic outline, that it's composed with total transparency and actually composed in a way that the personality and the spirituality of the performer is meant to shine through. So you'll really hear him in this rendition of Franz Schubert's Piano Sonata No. 17.

0: Arkady Volodos on 90.5 WUOL, the Piano Sonata No. 17 by Franz Schubert. Exploring Music is coming up with one more night of Bela Bartok. I'm Colleen Wheelahan. Thanks for tuning in to Evening Classics.
1: 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This is Bill McLaughlin inviting you to come explore the world of Bela Bartok with me. 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

Hello there, and welcome to Exploring Music. It's Bill McLaughlin here. All week long, we've been listening to the music of the great Hungarian-born composer Béla Bartók. Let me read to you from a letter from the 1930s from Ralph Hawkes. It's the great English music publisher, Boosey & Hawkes, and he writes, "As soon as the Anschluss with Austria was proclaimed, I realized that both Bartók and Kodály were, so to speak, marooned in Budapest. Bartók was terribly concerned," he told Ralph Hawkes. I'm quoting now from Bartók's letter. "I am worried about the imminent danger that Hungary will surrender to this regime of thieves and murderers. The only question is, when and how long? How long can I go on living in such a country? I would feel it my duty to emigrate, as long as that were possible, but I have my mother here. Am I supposed to abandon her altogether in the last years? Simply not possible." Bartók made one more piece before he left Europe, for his friend Paul Sacher with the Basel Chamber Orchestra. Let's hear the finale of the Divertimento for Strings. This last movement is a real hoot. Allegro assai.

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0: When I was studying music in Budapest, I was lucky enough to encounter Béla Bartók in very varied circumstances. He was a calm and introverted man who spoke little, but who greatly enjoyed the company of young people and who was enormously touched by their admiration. Above all things, he hated intolerance, dictatorship, and fascism, which drove him from the native Hungary, which he loved so deeply. That's George Scholte, letter they wrote in London in 1981, talking about his relationship with Béla Bartók. We just heard the first movement of the Concerto for Orchestra, a work which we owe to the generosity of Serge Koussevitzky, who saw that Bartók was dying. It's one of the great pieces of the 20th century. Well, now, am I getting a little overenthusiastic again? Probably guilty. You're tuned into Exploring Music, and this week we're exploring the life and music and world of Béla Bartók. Have a look at our website and drop us a line while you're there. You'll find us at exploringmusic.org.
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0: Exploring Music is produced by Sydney Gillard at WFMT in Chicago and produced and engineered by Bill Sigmund at Digital Island Studios here in New York City. Our production assistants are Ella Pinsloop, Eric Opland, Adela Skoronsky, and Weston Williams. Rebecca Neistat is the WFMT production and syndication manager. 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I'm Bill McLaughlin. 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
4: My name is Peter Van de Graaff. I have some music here inspired by children and childhood. And we begin here with the first of a collection of pieces called Images of Childhood by the African-American composer David N. Baker. This is called Maypole, and Paul Freeman conducts.

musical depiction of a long-ago activity, The Maypole, from the Images of Childhood by American composer David N. Baker. And the first of a few childhood memories, musically speaking, that we'll be hearing. That was the Czech National Symphony, and the conductor was Paul Freeman. This is music by a composer who has a famous last name because of his son being a prominent cellist. The cellist's son is Stephen Isserlis. The composer is Julius Isserlis. As we listen to Sam Haywood perform Memories of Childhood.

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3: So from Julius Isserlis to Stephen Isserlis Cello now, who is joined by the Age of Enlightenment Orchestra, as we listen to music by Luigi Cherubini, a great cellist and a composer from the time of Haydn and Mozart. Cello Concerto in D major now by Luigi Boccherini.

0: Although born in Italy, the composer of that music spent most of his life working for the court of Spain. His name is Luigi Boccherini, a great cellist, wrote a lot of music for his instrument and other instruments and combinations of instruments. That was the D major cello concerto by Luigi Boccherini, and the Age of Enlightenment Orchestra was joined by cellist Stephen Isserles.
1: 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This is 90.5 WUOL Classical Louisville and at lpm.org.

This is from an opera by Rossini now, which is inspired by or based on a story of Shakespeare. Otello is the name. We're not going to hear anything vocal from it, but, I think there's a little part for a chorus in this, but it is the ballet music from Rossini's Otello as Antonio de Almeida conducts the forces of the Monte Carlo Opera.

0: we think of an Italian opera after Shakespeare's Otello, Verdi's comes to mind first and foremost, probably, but that is from the opera Otello by Rossini, the ballet music, with Antonio de Almeida conducting the forces of Monte Carlo Opera.
1: This is Bird Note. The golden-cheeked warbler is a star performer. Boldly dressed in yellow, black, and white, these little birds and their buzzy song take center stage in Texas Hill Country. The golden-cheeked warbler is an endangered species and the only bird that nests exclusively in central Texas. Males arrive in March to stake out a territory in the juniper oak woodlands. The older the trees, the better. While the female handles most of the nest construction and defense, both parents bring home the bugs to their hungry chicks. Look for them chasing insects on the wing or gleaning grubs from high in the canopy. By the end of July, the warblers are on their way back to mountain forests of southern Mexico and Central America. Golden-cheeked warblers can't survive without healthy, mature woodlands. But deforestation has destroyed and fragmented much of their habitat across the Americas. Now, this special songbird's future depends on people stepping up to protect our forests. From Nicaragua to Texas. For Bird Note, I'm Michael Stein. This episode is dedicated to naturalist Dave Sutherland from Boulder, Colorado, who has taught so many so much.
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4: I am indeed looking forward to our time together. I'm Peter Van de Graaff. We first go to the Baroque for a few examples of a variations form called a passacaglia, and one of them, very famous one by Bach. And then I'm going to introduce you to a composer whose music you probably have not heard before. Here is a passacaglia by an early Italian composer and violinist. Biagio Marini is his name, as Monica Huggett leads the Irish Baroque Orchestra.

members of the Irish Baroque Orchestra, and Monica Huggett bringing us a Passacaglia by the Italian Baroque composer, early Baroque composer, Biagio Marini, specialized in writing pieces for his instrument, the violin, and chamber ensemble. Handel and then Bach. Here's the English concert, Trevor Pinnock, the conductor. This is a little suite for orchestra made up of three sections, a Passacaglia, a Gigue, and a Minuet by Handel.

Trevor Pinnock and the English concert, the Passacaglia, Gigue and Minuet by Handel. Here is a Passacaglia and Fugue in C minor by Handel's almost exact contemporary Johann Sebastian Bach, one of his masterpieces, wrote for the organ, but it's played here by Canadian Brass in this transcription.

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very possible that this is music by a composer whom you have never heard of before. His name is Ernst Boehe, B-O-E-H-E. He lived from 1880 to 1938, based his career in Munich. He was fascinated by the story of the Odyssey, Homer's The Odyssey, and wrote a huge piece called From Odyssey's Travels. This is the return home of Odyssey. It's a symphonic poem by Ernst Boehe, and Werner Andreas Albert leads the Rheinland-Pfalz Philharmonic.

That is a symphonic poem from a collection called Odysseus Travels, and it's by a German composer, late Romantic composer, named Ernst Boehre, B-O-E-H-E, wrote several pieces inspired by Homer's Odyssey. That specifically was the return home of Odysseus, and Werner Andreas Albert conducted the Rheinland-Pfalz Philharmonic. This is from the German Baroque now, a dance called the Saraband by Johann Jakob Froberger from a harpsichord suite, and Luger Remy is the harpsichordist.

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4: The dance called a Malagueña by Spanish composer violinist Pablo de Sarasate.

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Thank you for joining me. Peter Van de Graaff is my name. Mozart and a friend of Mozart's music later on. Here is the Spanish suite by the Cuban composer Ernesto Lecuona. This contains his very famous piece, Malagueña, and it's played by Luis Bessette.

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pianist Luis Bisset bringing us their Andalucía, the Suite Española, Spanish suite by Cuban composer Ernesto Lecuona. Now to a couple of marches, one of Mozart in just a moment. This is the March of the Tartar by Marin Marais, first of all, with viola da gambist Marco Luolayan Mikula and harpsichordist Annemarie Pölher.

The Marche Tartare by Viola da Gambis, composer from the French Baroque, Marin Marais. Here is a march in D, a standalone march by Mozart, written for an unknown occasion, as Hans Graf leads the Salzburg Mozarteum Orchestra.

Wolfgang Amadeus Mozart wrote a number of marches for various occasions. That's one of them, his Kirchhoff 237 March in D, Hans Graf with Salzburg Mozarteum Orchestra. A more substantial composition now as we turn to music by a good friend of Mozart, whose name was Josef Myslivicek, the divine bohemian he was known as in his day. This is his cello concerto in C major. Drustin Hall conducts Camerata Chicago, and the cello soloist is Wendy Warner.

music by a very successful composer of Mozart's time and indeed a good friend of Mozart and his family. Name is rather a mouthful. Jozef Myslivicek, a Bohemian composer based in Vienna. That was Wendy Warner, cello, Camerata Chicago, conducted by Drosten Hall, in the C major cello concerto by Jozef Myslivicek. Let's go back to Mozart. We heard a little march of Mozart prior to that Myslivicek. Here is a piece that Mozart wrote when he was just a boy. What was he, about 5 or 6 or something, when he wrote this piano piece in D major? Probably had his father looking over his shoulder, helping notate the composition. But it's played here by pianist Lehrer Auerbach.

0: Canopiece in D, Kirchhoff 15, by a very, very young Mozart. That was pianist Lehrer Auerbach from her recording of many Mozart early piano pieces.
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0: Overture to Beethoven's Fidelio.

Consortium Classicum and that arrangement of the overture to Beethoven's opera Fidelio. This is Peter Van de Graaff with a couple of piano trios. I'm going to separate them, though. We have one of Beethoven, first of all. We have one by pianist composer Lera Auerbach later on. And between them, Glazunov's Violin Concerto. This is Trio Parnassus performing this unpublished Beethoven piano trio. It's not one of the numbered ones, the trio in E-flat.

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The group's called Trio Parnassus. The composer was Beethoven, and the work was the unpublished piano trio in E-flat major by Beethoven. We'll get to another piano trio a bit later on by a woman named Lara Auerbach. A little more Beethoven, first of all. We have a violin concerto in a moment, but first this Trinklied, drinking song of Beethoven, sung by Peter Schreier with Walter Olbert's piano.

A fun song of Beethoven, the Trinklied, the drinking song. Peter Schreyer, tenor, Walter Olbert's piano. This is likely the best-known piece by the Russian composer Alexander Glazunov, who was very prolific in writing in many, many forms. He never wrote an opera, but just about every other form. It is his only violin concerto. It dates from 1904. Leopold Auer gave the world premiere of this piece. In this recording, however, we hear David Oistrakh with the Russian State Symphony, Kirill Kondrashin, the conductor, in Glazunov's violin concerto.

David Oistrakh, violin, Russian State Symphony, Kirill Kondrashin, the conductor, and the A minor violin concerto by Alexander Glazunov. If you were with me prior to that, thank you for tuning in, by the way, we heard a Beethoven piano trio. Let's return to the form of the piano trio, violin, cello, and piano together, and listen to this by pianist composer Lera Auerbach. It's her only piano trio thus far, and the Lincoln Trio performs it.

That's music by the Russian-born American composer, born in 1973, Lyra Auerbach. And we heard her piano trio. That performance by the Lincoln Trio. This is a little dance from a ballet by Adolphe Adam called Griselidis.

0: The Sofia Philharmonic Orchestra, conducted by Dario Salvi, a little dance from the ballet Griseidis by Adolphe Adam.
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0: I'm going to play for you some Bach and some Brahms ahead. I'm Peter Van de Graaff. And first this by a composer who was of the pre-Bach generation, Heinrich Biber. He wrote a series of sonatas called the Mystery Sonatas about the life of Christ, and here's the third of those.

members of Musica Antiqua of Cologne with one of the Mystery or Rosary Sonatas by Heinrich Ignaz Franz von Bieber. This is Chicago's Music of the Baroque, directed by Thomas Wickman and the Fourth Orchestral Suite of Bach.

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A performance by Chicago's Music of the Baroque under the direction of Thomas Wickman, and we heard some music of Johann Sebastian Bach. That was the Orchestral Suite number 4 in D major, which ends with that movement known as Réjouissance, Rejoicing. Off to some Brahms in just a moment here. We'll be listening to a string sextet of his. A little more Bach first. This is a fugue from the Well-Tempered Clavier, Book 1.

Fugue number 16 in G minor from Well-Tempered Clavier, Book 1 by Johann Sebastian Bach. And that recording was made by the English pianist Angela Hewitt. Now to music of Johannes Brahms. In 1864, he wrote this, and he sent a copy to his dear friend Clara Schumann, who wrote back, "I need hardly tell you of my surprise and joy at what you have sent. The sextet seems to me a wonderful work." See what you think. The string sextet number 2 in G major. What a group we have here performing. Yasha Heifetz and Israel Baker violins, William Primrose and Virginia Majeski violas, Gregor Piatigorsky and Gabor Reto cellos. Brahms' second string sextet.

1961 recording with the following players: violinists Yasha Heifetz and Israel Baker, violists William Primrose and Virginia Majewski, and cellists Gregor Piatigorsky and Gabor Reto. That is music by Johannes Brahms, written in 1864, his string sextet number 2 in G major. I always feel kind of sorry for people who completely disregard vocal music. You look at the music of Brahms, for example. He wrote 2/3 of his output for the voice. And here's one of his many, many songs. It translates, "Though gentle light sometimes beams upon me from that face, alas, loving looks may sometimes cause our hearts to break."

0: one of the many, many songs of Johannes Brahms, Strahlt zuweilen auch ein mildes Licht, from the Opus 57 set. Olaf Baer was the baritone and Jeffrey Parsons was the pianist.
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0: The American composer George Whitefield Chadwick wrote this. It's called The Frogs.

quite easy to imagine frogs in hearing that piece, isn't it? It's called The Frogs from 1905 by George Whitefield Chadwick, Peter Karoff, piano. I'm Peter Vandegraff. I have a couple of pieces inspired by a poem by Robert Burns before we listen to Beethoven's First Violin Sonata. The poem is Tam O'Shanter, and it tells the story of a drunken farmer on horseback who comes upon a witch's party and ends up being chased by witches and goblins, only saving himself by crossing a river. First, we have Tam O'Shanter by late 19th, early 20th century American composer George Whitefield Chadwick. And a performance here by the BBC National Orchestra of Wales, Andrew Constantine, the conductor.

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conductor Andrew Constantine leading the BBC National Orchestra of Wales in a symphonic poem, although he called it a symphonic ballad, by American composer George Whitefield Chadwick after Robert Burns' poem Tam O'Shanter. Many years later, 1955 now, the English composer Sir Malcolm Arnold wrote a concert overture, based on that same story of the drunken farmer coming across a witch's party and being chased home. Here is that Tam O'Shanter overture by Sir Malcolm Arnold, and this is the Dallas Wind Symphony led by Jerry Junkin.

Kerry Junkin and the Dallas Wind Symphony with the Tam O'Shanter Overture after a poem of Robert Burns by Sir Malcolm Arnold. Here's a setting of a sea shanty by Arnold.

a sea shanty arranged by Malcolm Arnold and performed by members of the Nash Ensemble. We pay tribute to Beethoven now with one of his 10 sonatas for piano with violin accompaniment. Yes, I did say that right. That's how Beethoven specified these works. Here is his violin sonata number 1 in D with Barbara Gavatos, violin, and Marc Antonio Barone, piano.

celebrating the music of Beethoven there with the very first of his 10 sonatas for piano with violin accompaniment. They're often called the violin sonatas, of course. So we heard the sonata in D major, opus 12, number 1 of Beethoven. And that recording comes from the Bridge label and has all 10 of those sonatas performed by Barbara Govatos, violin, and Marc Antonio Barone, piano. A little orchestral music to follow that from the ballet Giselle by Adam.

0: Michael Tilson Thomas and some ballet music from Giselle by Adolphe Adam with the London Symphony.
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0: Some serenades here for you. Let's begin with this serenade by Schubert, as transcribed by Liszt and played by Vladimir Horowitz.

the first of a few serenades that we'll be hearing. That is the Ständchen, or serenade, originally a song by Franz Schubert. Liszt made the transcription, and Vladimir Horowitz gave us the performance. Peter Vandegraaff is my name. We'll have something from a son of Johann Sebastian Bach later on. Here is a string serenade, the first of two string serenades, actually, by Zoltán Kodály. This is scored for two violins and viola, is all. And it's modeled on a similar piece by Dvorak, but this was composed in 1919 by Zoltán Kodály. Ani Kavafian and Joseph Silverstein, violins. Paul Neubauer, viola.

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That's music composed in 1919 by the Hungarian composer Zoltán Kodály, his Serenade. And Ani Kavafian and Joseph Silverstein were the violinists, Paul Neubauer the violist. Here's another string serenade, but this time we have a full string orchestra. It's called the Little Serenade by a Swedish composer named Lars-Erik Larsson. And here's the Stockholm Sinfonietta, directed by Esa-Pekka Salonen.

The Little Serenade for Strings by the Swedish composer Lars-Erik Larsson, with the Stockholm Sinfonietta Esa-Pekka Salonen, conductor. If you are a choral singer and done a lot of choral singing, you may have been exposed to the music of Lars-Erik Larsson. He's probably best known for his choral compositions and conducting. 1938 music there. Now to the Bach family, and in a moment or two we're going to listen to a Sinfonia Concertante by the youngest son of Johann Sebastian Bach. First, this prelude.

Angela Hewitt from the Well-Tempered Clavier, Book 1 of Bach. That was the prelude number 19 in A major. Now to one of Bach's sons. Johann Christian Bach was the youngest of the sons of Johann Sebastian Bach, who would listen to a Sinfonia Concertante, a double concerto by Johann Christian. The Yo-Yo Ma cello, Pinka Zukerman violin, St. Paul Chamber Orchestra.

Recording made in the mid-1980s with cellist Yo-Yo Ma and violinist Pinka Zukerman with the St. Paul Chamber Orchestra. The composer of that music, the youngest son of Johann Sebastian Bach, Johann Christian Bach, that was his Sinfonia Concertante in A major. Johann Christian Bach based in London for a good part of his career. Angela Hewitt now plays this fugue number 20 from the Well-Tempered Clavier Book 2 by that composer's father, Johann Sebastian Bach.

0: Well-Tempered Clavier Book 2, Preludes and Fugues in All the Major and Minor Keys is where that music comes from. It's the fugue number 20 in A minor by Johann Sebastian Bach, and Angela Hewitt was the pianist.
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0: My name is Peter Van de Graaff. We have in just a few minutes some music by Gabriel Fauré, his Piano Quintet No. 1, and later on a couple of comedy overtures. This is right now organist Marie-Claire Alain with a very famous work by Charles-Marie Vidor. It's the Toccata, originally part of his Organ Symphony No. 5. And she performs at the Cavaillé-Cole organ at the Saint-Sulpice Church in Paris.

that's a neat recording because that music was played on the organ where Charles-Marie Vidor was the organist for many years in Paris, the Cavaillé Cole organ, built in 1862 at the Saint-Sulpice Church in Paris. And that was indeed from the Symphony No. 5 by Charles-Marie Vidor. We heard the toccata, and the organist was Marie-Claire Alain. This is a performance by Jean-Philippe Collard, piano, and the Parrainin Quartet. This is the quintet in C minor, number 1, opus 89, by Gabriel Fauré.

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When it came to chamber music, Fauré generally wrote in pairs. He wrote a couple of piano quartets, he wrote a couple of violin sonatas, a couple of cello sonatas, and a couple of piano and string quintets. And that was the quintet number 1 in C minor, Jean-Philippe Collard with the Parrainin Quartet. When we look at all the many songs of Fauré, this is probably the best known. If you studied voice, you may have come across this song. It's called Mandolin, and here it is sung by Ellie Ameling.

Mandoline or Mandolin, a song by Fauré. Ellie Ameling, soprano, Dalton Baldwin, piano. We have a couple of comedy overtures now, and we're going to begin with this one by the Australian-born composer Arthur Benjamin. It was originally the overture to an opera of his from 1936 called, or from 1933, called The Prima Donna. Now he just called it the Overture to an Italian Comedy.

That's music by Arthur Benjamin, and it's called The Overture to an Italian Comedy. Sydney Symphony Orchestra, conducted by Joseph Post. Here is the overture for a comedy by an Anglo-Irish-French composer. Her name is Augusta Holmes, and she did write a couple of operas. It's thought that this may have been intended for a production of one of those operas. Now it's simply called Overture for a Comedy. And we have here the Rheinland-Pfalz Philharmonic, conducted by Samuel Friedman, this by Augusta Holmes of 19th century France.

That music probably from the 1870s by a woman composer who had Anglo-Irish ancestry, but she was born in France and identified as a French person. That's the Comedy Overture by Auguste Holmes. Lived from 1847 to 1903. And a performance by the Rhineland-Pfalz Philharmonic, conducted by Samuel Friedman. About 10 years after Auguste Holmes was born, Cécile Chaminade was born. And this is a piano piece by her now from her children's album.

0: The Patrol. Maybe one might say Little Army Men, from the album for children by Cécile Chaminade, as recorded there by pianist Peter Jacobs.
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0: Adrian Leeper and the RTE Chamber Orchestra with The Romance of the Prairie Lilies by Samuel Coleridge Taylor here on 90.5 WUOL Classical Louisville. Well, welcome to the weekend. Thanks for tuning in. I'm Matt Rogers. This is Classical Morning. I've got a masterpiece by Mozart for you coming up in about 20 minutes. But up next, what may be the greatest guitar concerto ever composed.
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0: And back to Classical Morning with music by Joaquin Rodrigo. Wrote some of the best music for the guitar in the 20th century, despite the fact that he himself never mastered the guitar. He was a pianist. Concierto de R.N. West by Joaquin Rodrigo, John Williams, and the Philadelphia Orchestra performing on Classical Louisville.

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0: Eugene Ormandy and the Philadelphia Orchestra, John Williams playing the guitar for Concierto de Aranjuez by Joaquin Rodrigo here on 90.5 WUOL Classical Louisville. And you're tuned in to Classical Morning for this Saturday. A masterpiece by Mozart coming up in just a moment after details on tonight's Living Classical with Tyler Klein.
1: 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It's a force that keeps expanding throughout the compositional process. From a father's sacrifice to a wedding day promise to starlight and angels and golden ladders, it's music that pushes consonant harmony to its limits before the melodic payoff arrives. I'm Tyler Klein. You can hear that and more on the next Living Classical. 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
0: Yeah, music by Mozart for you now. This is the Sinfonie Concertante for Violin and Viola, written by Mozart at a time when he was on a tour of Europe that included Mannheim and Paris. He wrote this in 1779, which would make him 23 at the time. This is Max Mandel playing viola, Aslan Noski playing violin, and the Handel and Haydn Society handling the rest.

Aslan Noski playing violin, Max Mandel viola, and the Handel and Haydn Society performing the Symphonie Concertante for Violin and Viola by Mozart here on 90.5 WUOL Classical Louisville. Coming up in the next hour, music by Mendelssohn. I've also got a complete symphony by Beethoven and one of his most popular works. And we will start off with a bit of Scott Joplin right after Composer's Datebook.

0: That's called Weeping Willow, music by Scott Joplin, Marcus Ellie playing the clarinet, and Lucerne Desaux playing the piano. 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
0: You're tuned into Classical Morning on 90.5 WUOL. I'm Matt Rogers. When Mendelssohn was just a teenager, he wrote a set of string symphonies. This is number 5, played by the New Sinfonietta of Amsterdam.

0: 90.5 WUOL Classical Louisville, Mendelssohn's String Symphony No. 5, played by the New Sinfonietta of Amsterdam, and that was Lev Marquise conducting. And you're tuned into Classical Morning. Coming up this afternoon at 5 o'clock on our film music series, Real Music, we're going to celebrate one of the pioneers of film music, Franz Waxman. He had 12 Academy Award nominations and 2 wins. His scores for Bride of Frankenstein, Rebecca, The Philadelphia Story, and A Place in the Sun are still considered some of history's best. And you will hear them and many more this afternoon at 5 o'clock here on Classical Louisville.
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0: Sheku Kanamason playing the cello for No Woman, No Cry, music by Bob Marley for you this morning, 90.5 WUOL Classical Louisville. Well, some musical adventures coming up. We're off to Hungary for Béla Bartók in just a second, and then we'll swing over to Poland for music by Chopin. 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Good morning.
1: 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It's a force that keeps expanding throughout the compositional process. 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I'm Tyler Klein. 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

0: 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From Hungary to Poland we go. Music by Chopin, one of his most difficult compositions, coming up in just a moment.
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0: And music for you now by Chopin. We're going to hear his Piano Sonata No. 3. It's a work that's considered one of Chopin's most difficult compositions, both technically and musically. Lucas Ganoushis playing the piano on 90.5 WUOL.

0: Chopin's Piano Sonata No. 3, one of his most complicated pieces. Lucas Ganouchas playing the piano here on 90.5 WUOL Classical Louisville. Well, join me this afternoon at 5 o'clock. I've got your film music series for this week, and we are going to celebrate Franz Waxman, one of the pioneers of film music. He had 12 Academy Award nominations and 2 wins. His scores for Bride of Frankenstein, Rebecca, The Philadelphia Story, and A Place in the Sun are still considered some of history's best. And we will sample them along with other works by Franz Waxman this afternoon at 5 o'clock and tomorrow night at 9 o'clock here on 90.5.
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1: Louisville Public Media. Good morning and happy Saturday. I'm Colleen Wheelahan, glad to share the music with you on 90.5 WUOL Classical Louisville. And in this case, it's music that's been in a lot of popular culture. It's kind of had an afterlife from when Gabriel Fauré premiered it. It was in The Mirror Has Two Faces. It's been on The West Wing. It was in South Park. And it was actually part of the plot, a sort of key to the mystery in the first season of Only Murders in the Building. This is Gabriel Fauré's Pavane. John Williams is on the guitar while William Goodchild leads the BBC Concert Orchestra

0: the BBC Concert Orchestra led by William Goodchild, John Williams on the guitar, The Pavan by Gabrielle Fauré.
1: Love in Travis LaPlante's String Quartet No. 2 is not a simple feeling. It's a force that keeps expanding throughout the compositional process. From a father's sacrifice to a wedding day promise to starlight and angels and golden ladders, it's music that pushes consonant harmony to its limits before the melodic payoff arrives. I'm Tyler Klein. 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
0: If you're going to try something bold today, maybe putting something in the garden, maybe going for a longer run than you've been doing, maybe doing a home improvement project that's a little bit of a stretch for your skills, then I would say you're in good company with any pianist who takes on this concerto. There are pianists who say they wish they had done it younger when they were too young to know fear. Of Sergei Rachmaninoff's concerti, it's considered the mountaintop in terms of skill. Here's Gerard Armanche with the Chiniquet Orchestra, led by Roderick Cox, the Piano Concerto No. 3 by Sergei Rachmaninoff.

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0: The Piano Concerto No. 3 by Sergei Rachmaninoff. Gerard Imonch taking it on with the Chinique Orchestra, led there by Roderick Cox. I'm Colleen Wheelahan. Welcome to the music on the Saturday morning here on Classical Louisville. A trio by Joseph Haydn is on the way.
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0: An ensemble with just a terrific name, the Esterhazy Machine. That was a trio by Joseph Haydn.
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0: We had a Pavane by Gabriel Fauré at 9. That was Pavane for a Dead Princess by Maurice Ravel. Not for a deceased princess, for a princess who lived once upon a time. The Oregon Symphony Orchestra was led by James DePriest on 90.5 WUOL. Good morning. Happy Saturday. I'm Colleen Wheelahan.
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0: Clara Schumann was among the elite community of classical music's prodigies. She wrote and premiered her own first concerto earlier than even some of those other prodigious composers. And her piano writing shows such a strong sense of what the instrument is capable of. Pianist Isa Takana Mason said the same thing in interviews, saying that Clara must have had sort of long fingers because she wrote music for a performer composer who has such a physical command of a keyboard. Here is Isa Takana Mason at the piano in Clara Schumann's Sonata in G Minor.

Clara Schumann's Sonata in G Minor. That was pianist Isata Kanamason. I'm Colleen Wheelahan. Glad you're here for the music on 90.5 WUOL. This week on Real Music with Matt Rogers, Franz Waxman, one of the pioneers of film music. He had 12 Oscar nominations and 2 wins. His scores for Bride of Frankenstein

0: Frankenstein, Rebecca, Philadelphia Story. They're all considered some of history's best. Enjoy a tribute to Franz Waxman on Real Music, which is tonight at 5 and again tomorrow at 9 here on Classical Louisville.
1: 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Inspired by a true story, a group of women set out to raise money after a personal loss and come up with a bold idea, a tasteful new calendar. What starts out small quickly becomes a national sensation. 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
2: 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His scores for Bride of Frankenstein, Rebecca, The Philadelphia Story, and A Place in the Sun are still considered some of history's best. 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
0: We know Georges Bizet as an opera guy, but when he was studying music, he did have some homework assignments, and writing a symphony was apparently one of them. This is his Symphony in C. Bernard Haitink leads the Royal Concertgebouw Orchestra.

0: Bernard Haitink conducting the Royal Concertgebouw Orchestra in the Symphony in C by Georges Bizet.
1: There are so many interesting and obscure holidays. 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Ombra My Fu is from Handel's opera Xerxes, and it is one of the highlights on Sunday Baroque this weekend.
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1: 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A little over a week ago, we celebrated a double birthday in classical music. The same day, Johannes Brahms and Peter Ilyich Tchaikovsky. These were two composers with very different viewpoints about how music should be written, how it should be structured, and where it should be going. However, as they got to know each other, once they stopped criticizing each other, they actually found a lot of common ground, even though they still were able to look at each other and say, well, that's not my taste, but... And there's a lot of adjacent emotions in their piano music, especially. There's a melancholy under the beauty. They both carry this sense of tenderness that's never fully settled. For Johannes Brahms, that's a little bit inward. Tchaikovsky wears his heart on his sleeve a little bit more. There's a lot of longing in their lyrical piano writing, a sort of bittersweet feeling. And probably the most visceral version of that is this intermezzo by Johannes Brahms. Here's Paul Lewis at the piano.

0: Paul Lewis at the piano, the intermezzo in A major by Johannes Brahms.
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0: I mentioned the idea of longing, of course, before playing the intermezzo by Johannes Brahms earlier, and there's a work of a different kind of longing, as it's from Dmitri Shostakovich while he was evacuated to a small town during World War II. We'll hear his string quartet number 2 in just a little while here on 90.5 WUOL. I'm Colleen Wheelahan. Good morning. Yeah, it's still morning, for a little bit longer at least. The London Mozart Players now perform the Symphony No. 37 by Wolfgang Amadeus Mozart.

0: The London Mozart Players, appropriately, in work by Wolfgang Amadeus Mozart, his Symphony No. 37.
1: 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More details at limwalkertree.com.
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0: Dmitri Shostakovich was capable of being both specific and literal as a composer. Sometimes he would paint a pretty literal picture, and sometimes he would give more of a panoramic view, something with distance that holds some memory, but rather than having the actual picture in front of you. For example, during World War II, he could have written a sort of epic wartime symphony depicting all the sounds of war. He certainly experienced plenty of them, but he was evacuated to the city of Ivanovo. And during that displacement, he was safe, but he was still very aware of the horrible things happening in Russian villages during World War II. It is the panorama. It's that distant view of a large country where so much is in jeopardy. This is Shostakovich's String Quartet No. 2, performed by the Dover Quartet.

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0: The String Quartet No. 2 by Dmitri Shostakovich, music he wrote in just a few weeks while in hiding or evacuation during World War II. That was the Dover Quartet on 90.5 WUOL.
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0: The Romanian Rhapsody No. 2. Lots of fun. From George Enescu, the Monte Carlo Philharmonic Orchestra was led by Lawrence Foster on 90.5 WUOL. I'm Colleen Wheelahan. We are halfway through the day, and we are halfway through the month now. We're midway through the 16th. And don't worry, we'll keep the music playing to keep you company through all the busyness of the month of May. This week on Concierto, you'll hear music by Francisco Mignon, a Brazilian composer, played by the strings of Quarteto Latinoamericano, and Colombian conductor Andres Orozco Estrada leads his Houston Symphony in music by Dvorak, as well as Portuguese-American Antonio de Almeida conducting ballet music from Jules Massenet's Le Cid, and pianist Miguel Basadega performing Spanish mazurkas by Isaac Albéniz. Concierto is Sunday evenings at 7.
1: 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His scores for Bride of Frankenstein, Rebecca, The Philadelphia Story, and A Place in the Sun are still considered some of history's best. 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
0: Here's the ensemble Les Dominos performing the violin sonata No. 3 by a favorite in the French court, Elizabeth Claude Jacquet de la Guerre.

0: A composer who apparently could keep the French court occupied with improvisations at the harpsichord for hours on end. That one she wrote down, though. Her violin sonata number 3, Les Dominos, performing music by Elizabeth Claude Jacquet de la Guerre.
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0: I talked about the sort of parallel but different approaches of Johannes Brahms and Peter Ilyich Tchaikovsky earlier this morning when we heard music by Johannes Brahms. So it's only fair that I do the same thing to Peter Ilyich Tchaikovsky. Earlier I was talking about their piano music, but their symphonies also, a place where they were most direct with each other about how they disliked each other's approach, they do have a similar question to answer, which a lot of composers were trying to answer in their time. What is a symphony? What can it be after Beethoven? What does the symphony look like after that? Johannes Brahms answered with architecture, with continuous development and a strong sense of inheriting that classical discipline. Tchaikovsky treated it like a narrative with emotional flow, incorporating folk material and expanding the lyricism and contrast. Listen for that in Tchaikovsky's Symphony No. 2, the one he dedicated to Ukraine, the Gothenburg Symphony Orchestra led by Nima Yervy.

in its time called the Little Russian Symphony, Little Russia being at the time a nickname for Ukraine. That was the Symphony No. 2 by Peter Ilyich Tchaikovsky, the Gothenburg Symphony Orchestra, led by Nima Yerfi.

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What happens when a man gets addicted to jury duty? That's the question that gets answered in the play The Wasps by Aristophanes. It's a satire where an old man is addicted to being a juror in the Athenian court, and his son tries to stop him. So they're mocking obsessive litigation and some generational conflict and the Athenian legal system, and doing so in that case with incidental music by Rafe Vaughan Williams, the overture to The Wasps, the English Symphony Orchestra led by William Boughton on 90.5 WUOL. I'm Colleen Wheelahan, glad to join you in this Saturday afternoon. Kiana Dell will be with you in just under an hour. Plus, there will be Real Music with Matt Rogers at 5, Classical and Chill with Maya Moon, and so much more to come throughout the weekend. Right now, the cello suite number 2 by Johann Sebastian Bach. Jean-Guy Enquerat is the cellist.

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0: Here's a suite of pieces compiled, really, by Benjamin Britten. It includes children's songs, sea shanties, pastoral melodies, and work songs, all fragmented, reharmonized, and basically put into a freshened context, almost like seeing a memory through a later lens. This is the Suite on English Folk Tunes, A Time There Was, by Benjamin Britten. Leonard Bernstein leads the New York Philharmonic.

0: Leonard Bernstein conducting the New York Philharmonic this morning. Oh, nope, this afternoon on Classical Louisville. The Suite on English Folk Tunes, A Time There Was by Benjamin Britten.
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0: Here's music by a woman who duetted with both Joseph Haydn and frequently with Wolfgang Amadeus Mozart, Mariana Martinez. Her keyboard sonata in G major is played by Edith Meshulam Corman.

performed by Edith Mesholem Corman. That was a keyboard sonata by a contemporary of both Haydn and Mozart, Mariana Martinez. Kiana Dell is on the way for the rest of Saturday afternoon now. I'm Colleen Wheelahan. I'll see you Monday night.

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0: Jesús López Cobos led the Los Angeles Philharmonic. That was Nikolai Rimsky-Korsakov's Capriccio Espanol on 90.5 WUOL. I'm Kiana Dell. 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
1: 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I'm Tyler Klein. 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
0: Here's pianist Maurizio Pollini playing the 20th Piano Sonata of Ludwig von Beethoven.

0: Ludwig von Beethoven's 20th Piano Sonata was played on piano by Maurizio Pollini on 90.5 WUOL. I'm Kiana Dell here with you on a Saturday afternoon. Robert Schumann coming up with a seasonally appropriate symphony. 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

0: encouragement from Clara Schumann, his recent wife at the time, is what pushed Robert Schumann to finish that symphony, or to bring together a bunch of, quote, symphonic attempts to make that first symphony, his Spring Symphony. It was played by the Munich Philharmonic with Pablo Horas Casado conducting. You're listening to 90.5 WUOL on your Saturday. I'm Kiana Dell, here with you till 5.
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5: He was one of the pioneers of film music, with 12 Academy Award nominations and 2 wins. His scores for Bride of Frankenstein, Rebecca, The Philadelphia Story, and A Place in the Sun are still considered some of history's best. 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

Simon Bartow played that prelude by Sergei Rachmaninoff on 90.5 WUOL. I'm Kiana Dell. I hope you're enjoying your Saturday afternoon. Richard Strauss coming up. 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Here's the Academy of London with Ernst Ottensamer on clarinet and Stefan Chernovsky on bassoon. This is Richard Strauss's duet, Concertino.

0: Richard Stamp leading the Academy of London. Ernst Ottensamer on clarinet, Stefan Ternofsky on bassoon, playing that duet concertino. That was the music of Richard Strauss on your Saturday on 90.5 WUOL. 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
0: Here's more music for piano to accompany your Saturday afternoon. Vladimir Ashkenazi on piano with the Philharmonia. Here's the 29th Piano Concerto of Wolfgang Amadeus Mozart.

0: Wolfgang. Amadeus Mozart's 29th Piano Concerto was played by the Philharmonia with Vladimir Ashkenazy at the piano. I'm so glad you chose to spend some weekend time on 90.5 WUOL. I'm Kiana Dell.
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La Grande Sarabanda. Leo Brower's music played on guitar by Bakhyung Bayan. Any solo instrument I'm really digging for a Saturday afternoon. It's just a moment to soak into the music, whether that be guitar or piano. Some more guitar music in your Saturday future with Franz Schubert's music coming up a little bit later on. LPM is proud to sponsor the 26th Vote Invention and Innovation Awards, now accepting applications from early-stage businesses ready to elevate to the next level. 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Joseph Haydn's 31st Symphony featured an unusually large horn section, unusual for 1765 at Esterhazy. Anyway, it was 4 horn players, so there are a lot of hunting calls, fanfares, making the nickname Horn Signal very appropriate. We'll hear it played by the Philharmonia Hungarica. Antal Durati conducts.

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0: UOL on your Saturday. I know you love music from the movies. 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

Richard Tognetti led the Australian Chamber Orchestra with guitarist John Williams. That was the Arpeggione Sonata of Franz Schubert on 90.5 WUOL. I'm Kiana Dell. I hope you enjoy your Saturday afternoon, and there's much to look forward to, speaking of enjoyment, with real music coming up next with Matt Rogers and Classical and Chill at 6 o'clock with Maya Moon.

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Franz Waxman's Academy Award-winning score to A Place in the Sun, Charles Gerhardt conducting the National Philharmonic Orchestra. Despite winning his second consecutive Oscar in 1952, Franz Waxman had already begun to turn his attention to writing music for the concert hall. One of his last and best film scores was for the 1962 historical adventure drama Taras Bulba.

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music from the absolutely legendary and formidable jazz instrumentalist Alice Coltrane. You were listening to some of her work with Carlos Santana, the incredible guitarist. You know him well on other stations, not always. Every day you get to hear those two artists on Classical Louisville. My fun fact about that project is that they were both so into spirituality and Hinduism that they shared the same guru, which really served as the basis for that work you just heard on 90.5 WUOL. I'm Maya Moon, and it is Saturday evening, so that only means one thing, y'all. It is time for Classical and Chill. I've got some moods tonight, some vibes that are quite pastoral, quite contemplative. I like to think that some of the composers were in their feelings when they wrote these works. You're about to hear one of these works right now with the Academy of St. Martin in the Fields and Neville Mariner. This is George Butterworth's A Shropshire Lad.

0: Composer George Butterworth's ruminations on the loss of youth and the inevitability of death, adapted from the famous 1896 poetry collection by A.E. Housman. And it was work that you just heard performed by the Academy of St. Martin in the Fields with conductor Neville Mariner. I'm Maya Moon, and you are listening to Classical and Chill. I have music coming up shortly by Anton Webern, and stay tuned. You're going to hear some work by harpist Ashley Jackson at the top of the 7 o'clock hour. 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
1: Love in Travis LaPlante's String Quartet No. 2 is not a simple feeling. It's a force that keeps expanding throughout the compositional process. From a father's sacrifice to a wedding day promise to starlight and angels and golden ladders, it's music that pushes consonant harmony to its limits before the melodic payoff arrives. I'm Tyler Klein. 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
0: This is Classical and Chill. I'm Maya Moon, and you know I love some music that is meant to just be smooth, slow, easy, and contemplative. And I've got something just for you right now with the composer Anton Webern. You're about to hear some music that was written to be played slow intentionally, quite literally called Langsamer Satz, which means slow movement. You're about to hear this work right now with the Euclid Quartet.

the Euclid Quartet with music from Anton Webern. That was Langsamer Satz, or Slow Movement. Some very, very majestic work for your Saturday evening on 90.5 WUOL. I'm Maya Moon. This is Classical and Chill. We are having a very quintessentially spring weekend here. We got some rain, we got some sun, we got a little bit of everything going on. Whatever your situation is, though, tonight, hopefully you are taking some time to just sit back, relax, and enjoy some classical music with me. We've got more coming up. Stay tuned for work from Ashley Jackson. And then later you'll hear some music from Jose White Lafitte. Support tonight comes from the University of Louisville.

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3: With his own death, that he had it meticulously planned, even having his body and his remains buried in two different countries. Now, I will spare you the morbid details, but you are about to hear some of the work of Frédéric Chopin. This is the cellist Anne Gastonelle performing his cello sonata right now on Classical Louisville.

0: music from Frédéric Chopin. That was his cello sonata with cellist Anne Gastineau and pianist Claire Dessert. I'm Maya Moon, and this is Classical and Chill on 90.5 WUOL. We have music coming up with harpist Ashley Jackson after the break, and then later, stay tuned. You'll hear some music from Nadia Boulanger.
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That was harpist Ashley Jackson with music from Margaret Bonds, a composer and close friend of Florence Price. You were listening to an Ashley Jackson arranged version of Troubled Water. I'm Maya Moon. This is Classical and Chill on your Saturday evening on 90.5 WUOL. Now, you know I love playing some composers that we don't play too often on this station, specifically on this program. I always try and bring you a little something different, and this is a piece that I'm always excited to play. This is some work from a composer who was born in France to an Afro-Caribbean mother and a Spanish father, Jose White Lafitte. You're about to hear some of this composer's work right now with the Encore Chamber Orchestra and violinist Rachel Barton Pine. This is his violin concerto in F sharp minor.

music from the Cuban-born composer José White Lafitte. He was a protege of Louis-Marie Gottschalk, who even supported his first trip to France to study and perform. You were just listening to his violin concerto with the Encore Chamber Orchestra and violinist Rachel Barton Pine. I'm Maya Moon, and this is Classical and Chill on 90.5 WUOL. 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

one of the great jazz pianists. That was Chick Corea. You are listening to Brasilia on this Saturday evening on 90.5 WUOL. I'm Maya Moon. You know I love something jazzy for classical and chill. I hope you all enjoyed that. I hope you've been enjoying some of the vibes we've got here tonight. As always, I got some stuff for your mind and for your spine, some things to just make you relax, some things to make you just feel like you can digest the week that we have had. It's been a busy time. We've got Labor Day and Memorial Day and July and just every single thing that's coming up this summer. So I feel like the energy, it just calls for some calm, for some chill. I've got some more calm on the way. You're about to hear a very beautiful solo from the later years of Florence Price. This is Out of the South, Blew a Wind with cellist Carrie Joyner.

0: pianist Laura Downs and cellist Carrie Joyner performing a sweet short solo by Florence Price. You were just listening to Out of the South Blew a Wind, and boy, did it. I love the story of Florence Price moving from Little Rock, Arkansas to Chicago and becoming one of the first Black people to have a symphony performed by a major orchestra. I'm Maya Moon, and this is Classical and Chill on 90.5 WUOL. 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What starts out small quickly becomes a national sensation. 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
1: There are so many interesting and obscure holidays. 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
0: On 90.5 WUOL, this is Classical and Chill. Music from Frédéric Deluse is coming up right now with Ensemble Philharmonia. This is In a Summer Garden with conductor Owen Arwell Hughes.

0: Majestic music making me dream of summertime. That was Ensemble Philharmonia with the work of Frederic Delius with conductor Owen Arwell Hughes, just now on Classical Louisville. I'm Maya Moon, and you are listening to Classical and Chill. We have got some more music on the way. We also have Feminine Fusion coming up at 9 o'clock, and later stay tuned for Living Classical with Tyler Klein. At the top of the hour, you're going to hear some of the work of Nadia Boulanger, and stay tuned because I have a treat for you by none other than Duke Ellington.
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